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2: I want you to learn what is saving faith. Let's read this together. Saving faith that's passed on. Saving faith will have to be passed on. You have to pass on saving faith. It cannot stay with you. Look at the testimony of our sister. What did she share with us? She said, after coming to Christ, she was able to impact her father, who really was angry at her mother, because they belonged to another religion. What happened? Her entire family came to know Jesus. Faith has to be passed on, not just from parents to children. It can be from children to parents, provided it is saving faith. What do I mean by saving faith? Let me ask you a question. What kind of faith do you have? Is it cultural faith? Cultural faith is because everybody believes the same thing, and you say, yeah, I'm a Christian. That's called cultural faith. It's a religious faith because everyone is having the same belief. That's not the faith I'm talking about. It is not nominal faith. Nominal faith, just in name, superficial. That's not what I'm talking about. I'm talking about saving faith, real faith that will transform your life. So you can now understand, I'm not talking about religious faith. I'm talking about a personal faith that will impact your life, the people around you, and your eternity. What is saving faith? Are you ready to learn? Well, I want you to realize saving faith, I want to emphasize four characteristics. Number one, it is God-centered faith. What do we mean by God-centered faith? Faith always has an object. Let's look at the Bible. Abraham believed God. The object of his faith was God, his promises, and it was credited to him as righteousness. I want you to notice the word credited. The word credited is an accounting term, accounting word. You know debit, credit? Credit. It is transferred to your account by virtue of God. That's salvation. Realize then, it is those who have faith who are children of God. You see, you become a child of God when God credit righteousness to your account. It is not your own righteousness. It is God's righteousness placed in your ledger, in your account. The Bible tells us the scripture foreseeing that God would justify the Gentiles by faith. Preach the gospel beforehand to Abraham, saying, all the nations will be blessed in you. Continue. What does that mean? For through faith, you are all, everybody read, you are all children of God in Christ Jesus. In short, it is faith in God, in His promises. That's why you become a child of God. Notice the next verse. If you belong to Christ, everybody read, you are Abraham's descendants, heirs according to promise. God used Abraham as an example so that you will know what is saving faith. So I will share with you the faith of Abraham, how he trusted in God's promises and God credited to him righteousness. What do I mean? Okay, look at Romans chapter 4. Together, what does the scripture say? Everybody read, Abraham believed God, it was credited to him in righteousness credited, transferred to his account. Remember that word, credit. Now to the one who works, the wages are not credited as a favor, but as what is due. Salvation is not because of works. It's by grace. It's credited to your account. Salary is something you deserve. Salvation is not a salary. You don't deserve it. It's credited by virtue of what? Grace. To the everybody read, to the one who does not work. You don't work for salvation, but believes in him who justifies the ungodly, his faith is credited as righteousness. If you believe with all your heart that God will justify you, declare you not sinner because of Christ, that kind of faith is credited. It is saving faith. But if you think you need to earn your way to heaven, that kind of faith is not salvation faith. That is faith based on works. That's not what I'm talking about. I'm talking about a faith that is based on God, what he did for you, what he has done for you on the cross. Let me show you another verse. Look at the word credit. The Bible is maculate. What is maculate in English? Repetitive. Look, to make sure you understand. That is why it was credited. Do you see the word credited again? To him as righteousness. But it was not for him alone that it was written. It was credited. You see the word credited repeated again. 4 times. It was also for us to whom it will be credited. Who believe in the one who raised Jesus our Lord from the dead, who was handed over for our sin, transgressions, and was raised for our justification. The word credit, credit, credit is repeated again and again so that you will know the faith that saves is centered on God, on Jesus, not you, not what you have done. Are we clear? So, ladies and gentlemen, what is the basis of your salvation? It is faith in God's promises. What did God promise us? That he will send Jesus to die on the cross to pay for your sins. And if you repent and you trust Jesus, God says he will declare you what? Not guilty. Do you believe in God's promises? Yes or no? So my question, are you righteous today? Yes or no?
3: Yes.
2: Why? Why are you righteous? Because my faith is centered on God, what he has done for me. So if you look at the, you know, this weighing scale, you know, many people, that's their theology. Sin, good works. If I have more good works, I go to heaven. That's what most people think. Sin, good works. If you have more sin, in Tagalog, sabit ka. Many of you have that mindset. No, no. You go to heaven, no matter how much sin you have, because it is credited, your righteousness is credited by Jesus. So that sin is removed on the cross. Credited by Jesus. So are you going to heaven? Yes or no?
3: Yes.
2: I did not say that. It is God who made that promise. So, is the Bible very clear? Credit. Credit. Credit. Ladies and gentlemen, faith, let's read. Faith comes from hearing and hearing the word of Christ. There is no way your faith will be mature and biblical if you do not know the Word of God. And many of you are dreaming that you will grow in faith without studying the Bible. How will you know God? How will you know His promises when you don't even study His Word? So, ladies and gentlemen, do you want your faith anchored on God? Yes or no?
3: Yes.
2: There's only one solution. Study the Bible. I encourage all of you to be sincere. Have a heart to know God. Study the Bible. Not once a week. If possible, every day. Even just 10, 15 minutes every day you read. Amen? Number two, saving faith is obedient faith. Say that with me, obedient faith. My friend, if you want saving faith to be passed on, tell your neighbor, pass on saving faith. But to pass on saving faith, you better make sure your faith is the true kind of faith, saving faith. God-centered, based on His promises, not your feelings. Number two, it's obedient faith. What do I mean by obedient faith? Well, I will show you. Let's read this together. The Lord said to Abram, go forth from your country, from your relatives, from your father's house, to the land which I will show you. Notice, God initiated the spiritual journey of Abraham. God initiated the first move. God spoke to Abraham. God told Abraham, go, leave your country to the land I'm going to show you. Leave your family. And then God made a promise. I will make you a great nation. I will bless you. I will make your name great. You shall be a blessing. God makes unilateral promises to Abraham. I will bless you. You will be a great nation. Remember, Abraham has no children as of now when God spoke to him. He was 75 years old. And the Bible tells us, God promised him, I will bless those who bless you. The one who curses you, I will curse. In you, all the families of the earth will be blessed. These are the blessings God promised Abraham. One condition, go, leave your family. Abraham was living in Iraq at that time, Mesopotamia. He has to travel almost 1,000 kilometers to go to the land where God promised him. And the Bible tells us, Abraham went forth as the Lord had spoken to him. Abraham was 75 years old. Why did Abraham obey? The Bible tells us, faith leads to obedience. Let's read together. By faith, Abraham, when he was called, obeyed by going out to a place which he was to receive for an inheritance, and he went out not knowing where he was going. You see, when you follow God, you don't have to know what is the end destination. All you need to know is, Lord, I follow you. Wherever you go, I will follow. That's what Abraham did. My friend, faith is never alone. Faith will have fruit. Faith will have good works. What's my proof? Let's look at the Bible. Real saving faith is never alone. It has evidence. Everybody read, faith by itself, if it does not have works, is dead. If there is no evidence in your life, and you tell me you believe in Jesus, but no transformation, I am afraid your faith is dead. What do I mean by dead faith? Counterfeit. Not real. It's all in the mouth. Pangpakitang tao. What do I mean? Someone may say, you have faith. I have works. Demonstrate your faith to me without works, and I will demonstrate my faith to you from my works. You believe that God is one? You do well. Even the demons believe and tremble. Ladies and gentlemen, do not ever be deceived to say that you believe, but there's no evidence. No repentance, no transformation. That is dead faith. The Bible is very clear. Salvation is by grace alone through faith. Amen? Something you cannot deserve. You don't earn it. It's a gift. However, the Bible is equally clear. Genuine faith is never alone. There will be evidence. It's called transformation. It's life. If I have Christ in me, His life will manifest. I cannot imagine somebody who come to Christ and still continue living in rebellion and sin. That is not possible. The evidence of real faith. God-centered, what's number two? Did you forget already? Obedience. Because according to Jesus, He's the one who said, everybody read, why do you call me Lord, Lord, and not do what I say? That's why it's hard for me to think of CCFers who claim to be a child of God, but I don't see evidence. You see, my job is not to make you feel good. I want to let you know the truth. If it means I will disturb you today, it's okay. I'd like you to feel good, but my job is not to make you feel good. My job is to teach you the truth. So according to Jesus, please read. He's talking to you now. Everybody read. Why do you call me your Lord and not do what I say? That's not me, okay? It's Jesus talking to you. So ladies and gentlemen, do you have real faith or no? What kind of faith do you have? Religious faith or saving faith? God is faithful. And your faith is anchored in His faithfulness. Amen? Number three. What is saving faith? Would you like to know what's number three? It's called progressive faith. What is progressive faith? Progressive faith means it is growing. It does not mean when you come to Christ, you become perfect. Of course not. You will stumble. You will fail. But you get up again and again because your faith is real. Amen? Real faith means when you fall, what do? You get up. Because your faith is real. Dead faith, when you fall,
3: you stay there.
2: Hasta la vista. Finish. No. My faith is real. I have fallen, I get up. I've fallen, I get up. What about you? Have you fallen? It's progressive. Now, I want you to see the faith of Abraham, okay? My goodness, this is something I want you to realize. Your faith is progressive. The Bible tells us what is progressive faith, all right? Let's read this together. I am confident of this very thing. He who began a good work in you will perfect it until the day of Christ Jesus. God is saying, He began a good work in you. Faith is from God also. Are you aware of that? God began a good work, and He will not give up on you. You may give up on Him, but He will not give up on you. You know why? He's going to keep transforming you. What do I mean? Abraham is noted for what? Everybody look at me. What is Abraham famous for? Faith. Yes or no? What is the weakness of Abraham? Many of you do not know. Abraham is famous for faith, but he's also weak in one area of his life. Can you guess? In Tagalog, duwag. Abraham was a coward.
3: Okay, that's
2: true. Let me repeat. Abraham was a coward. He allowed his fear to impact his choices because his faith was just progressing. You see, the key to overcoming fear is faith. When fear comes in, faith goes away. Abraham needed to grow in faith so that it will conquer his fear. But he allowed fear to conquer his faith. Because faith is growing, it's progressing. What's my proof? All right? I will show you what Abraham did. You know, Abraham, when he went to Egypt, he told his wife, "Madam, you are so beautiful. When people ask you, tell them I am your brother. Don't tell them I'm your husband." Why would Abraham do that? Look at his logic. Okay? It came about. He said to Sarah, his wife, "See now, you are a beautiful woman. When the Egyptians see you, they will say, 'This is his wife,' and they will kill me. But they will let you live. Please say that you are my sister, so that it may go well with me because of you, and that I may live on account of you." Look at the logic of Abraham. He was willing to sacrifice his wife to save his own neck. You know, when Pharaoh saw the wife of Abraham, you know what Pharaoh did? Pharaoh said, "Bring her to my palace." And Pharaoh took the wife of Abraham. But you can see, before Pharaoh could do anything to the wife of Abraham, God intervened. God shook the empire of Egypt. You know that? Let's read together quickly. Ready, go. "The Lord Pharaoh called Abraham. What did Abraham discover? God intervened in spite of Abraham's unfaithfulness. Ladies, how would you feel if your husband tells you, "Sige, just ano lang tayo, ba? Kasin-kasin, ha? Brother-brother." You know, crazy. Abraham's faith needed to grow. Now, do you think Abraham learned his lesson?
3: No, not really.
2: No. Years later, he was in another place called Gerar. And the king saw his wife. The king said, "Wow, that chick is beautiful. Who is she?" "Ah, sister. Abraham did the same thing. And you know what the king did? The king took his wife. And you know what happened? Amazing how God intervened. God came to Abimelech in the dream of the night and said to him, "Behold, you are a dead man because of the woman whom you have taken. She is married." Wow! You know, the king got scared and the king began to talk to God. The king said, "God, did he not say she is my sister? And did he not say he is my brother? In the integrity of my heart," the king is not talking to God. "Lord, I was very sincere. I really thought, sister, brother." And then you know what? Look at what happened. God said to him in the dream. Everybody read. In the dream, huh? What did God say? "I know in the integrity of your heart you have done this. I also keep you from sinning against me. Therefore, I did not let you touch her." What did Abraham learn? Abraham learned something. But before I tell you his lesson, God used a pagan king to lecture Abraham. God told the pagan king, "Restore the man's wife. He is a prophet. He will pray for you and you will live. But," everybody read now, If you do not restore her, know that you shall surely die. You and all who are yours. The power and the sovereignty of God to intervene in the affairs of men. You know what Abimelech did? He gave Abraham a lecture. Abimelech called Abraham. Everybody read. Look at the lecture. What have you done to us? And how have I sinned against you that you have brought on me and my kingdom a great sin? You have done to me things that ought not to have done. He lectured Abraham. In Tagalog, anong ginagawa mo? Mali, mali. And then you know what Abraham said? Because I thought, surely, there's no fear of God in this place. And they will kill me because of my wife. You see Abraham's problem? He limited God. He could not connect God's promise for him to have children, to have offspring, with God's protection for his life. He could not connect. Just like you, just like me, if you allow fear in your life, you will compromise. Just look at your life. How do you make decisions? Many times you and I make decisions out of fear and we compromise. Abraham needed to grow. The faith of Abraham needed to grow. And praise God, Abraham learned that God is faithful even if he is not faithful. Abraham learned that God is stronger than unbelievers, that God is sovereign and is in complete control. Amen? How big is your God? I will tell you something. Do you trust God? God is faithful. And then the Bible tells us Abraham learned a lot. Lastly, what can we learn about Abraham? The faith of Abraham? Surrendered faith. You know, saving faith is not just God-centered. It's from God. It's anchored on His character, His promises, His word. It's also obedient. That's real faith. But it's not perfect. You need to grow. But eventually, it will mature. Surrendered faith. What is surrendered faith? Surrendered faith is when you completely trust God for everything. His timing, His ways, His solution. You stop dictating to God what He must do. You stop giving God timetable for what He will do. You say, Lord, I trust you. I surrender to you. That's called surrendered faith. What do I mean? Well, let's read it together. Abraham, remember he waited for 25 years. God told him, you have a son, but he has no son. He waited, waited, waited. Now here is where you will learn now how faith will grow. The Bible tells us, Abraham fell on his face and laughed. Will a child be born to a man 100 years old? See, by this time, Abraham was 100 years old. And will Sarah, who is 90 years old, bear a child? Do you understand Abraham's predicament? Matanda na. And then look at the problem. Abraham and Sarah were old. Advanced in years. Sarah had stopped having her menstrual period. Do you understand Sarah's problem and Abraham's problem? Not only was Sarah barren, the Bible says she was barren, but she was past menstrual period. What is that in Tagalog? To you na. Awanin. Nothing. No more, no more. Impossible to a baby. This is the predicament of Abraham. And then sabi ni Sarah, Sarah laughed. Now that I'm worn out and my husband is old, am I still to have sexual pleasure? You see, it's very realistic. The Bible is very descriptive. And then the Lord said to Abraham, why did Sarah laugh? Will I really bear a child? I love verse 14. Everybody read verse 14. Is anything too difficult for the Lord. Do you know that word, difficult? If you read the other translation, you know, the Hebrew words are very rich. They have shades of meaning. Because the Hebrew language has less words than the English language. So one word can have different depth of meaning. That word, is it too difficult, can also mean, is anything too marvelous for the Lord?

0: Decided to give up giving God a timetable. The Bible tells us, with respect to the promise of God, he did not waver in unbelief, but grew strong in faith, giving glory to God, being fully assured that what God promised, he was able to perform. Therefore, it was credited to him as righteousness. You see, your faith has to grow. Abraham's faith grew. He saw how God intervened. He saw how God protected his wife. He saw how God protected his life. As years go by, he realized, wow, God is real. You know, the Bible tells us, in God's time, the Lord took note of Sarah as he had said he would. The Lord did for Sarah. Everybody read, did for Sarah as he promised. The Bible tells us God gave Sarah a baby. What's the name of the baby?
1: Isaac.
0: How old was Sarah? 90. So those of you who are still single, may pag-asa pa? All right. Now, you will think that maturity of Abraham is over. Faith has to keep growing. Surrendered faith. Genesis 22. Sometime afterward, God put Abraham to the test. I know you and I don't like tests, but real faith is always tested. Let me repeat. Genuine faith is always tested. A faith that cannot be tested is dangerous. Faith will be tested. In fact, the Bible tells us why your faith will be tested. Can I tell you why? To let you know whether you are real or not. What do I mean? Let's read this together. In this you rejoice, although now for a little while you may have to suffer through various trials, through various testing, same idea, so that more precious than gold, that is the genuineness of your faith, perishable, even though tested by fire, may prove to be for praise, glory, honor at the revelation of Jesus Christ. The purpose of God in testing you right now, so that you will know for yourself whether your faith is real or not, it is more precious than gold, so that you will know the genuineness of your faith. You see, it's very dangerous to go through life thinking your faith is real, but it's not real. Thinking you have salvation, but you don't have salvation. So your faith will be tested. So what is real faith? Number one, centered on God. Number two, obedience. Number three, progressive. It has to grow. And number four, surrender. Have you reached this point where your faith is surrendered faith? Okay, let's go back. So God tested Abraham. God said, take your son, Isaac. The word Isaac means laughter, because the wife laughed. Your only one whom you love. My friend, the first time the word love is used in the entire Bible is Genesis chapter 22, verse 2. It's the love of a father to a son. God told Abraham, take now your son, your only son, whom you love. The love of a father. Why? Because God wanted to protect Abraham from idolatry. What is idolatry? Anything that is good can be an idol. Your family, your children, your career. It becomes more important than God. So God told Abraham, give me your son, Isaac. Remember these two words. Whom you love. Apparently, all of us have idols. I don't know your Isaac, but you have idols. Have you surrendered?

0: your idol to God? Only you can answer that. God wants your heart. Sometimes you fall in love with a blessing that you forget who gives the blessing. Don't fall in love with the blessing of God. The greatest blessing is God Himself. And then remember this place. Go to the land of Moriah. So remember that word Moriah. What did Abraham do? What will you do if you're Abraham? Will you be thinking, God, I waited for this son 25 years. Next morning, notice, early the next morning, Abraham saddled his donkey, took with him his servants, his son Isaac, and after cutting the wood for the burnt offering, set out to the place. It's called Mount Moriah. So what did Abraham do? Immediate obedience. Ladies and gentlemen, remember this. Instant obedience is the only kind of obedience there is. Delayed obedience is disobedience. I always tell people, if God asks you to forgive somebody, never say, I am not ready to forgive. Because delayed obedience is disobedience. No such thing. When the King of Kings issues a command, obey. Abraham said to his servants, we will go worship and then come back. Notice, Abraham, because his faith has matured, I will worship and come back. He made a declaration. I will bring my son back. But God told him to offer his son as a burnt offering. What does that mean? Can you now see what is mature faith? Mature faith is able to put pieces together. Your word, your promises, circumstances. I will just obey you. I know the eventual result. You will fulfill your promises. So he made a statement of faith. We will worship, but we will come back. And then the Bible tells us, by faith, okay, that's why he offered. By faith, Abraham, when put to the test, offered up Isaac. You know why he offered up Isaac? Here is a theological reason. He who had received the promises was ready to offer his only son. God promised Abraham, you will have descendants, and your descendants will come from Isaac. So if you want to kill Isaac, how will the promise be fulfilled? Abraham connected the pieces. Whom it was said, through Isaac, descendants shall bear your name. Isaac has to survive. Isaac has to live. And therefore, look at the next verse. He reasoned that God was able to raise even Isaac from the dead. That's why he was able to offer up Isaac. Ladies and gentlemen, faith is not blind. It is full of logic. My friend, when God asks you to do something, you have to transcend your human wisdom. You trust God. And that's what happened. The Bible tells us Abraham took the wood of the burnt offering, laid it on Isaac, his son. Now listen to me. How old was Isaac? Josephus tells us Isaac was not a boy. He was probably from 25 to 33 years old, less than 37. Isaac was a man. He put the wood on the shoulder of Isaac to bring it to the mountain. Are we communicating? So imagine the love of a father. I waited 25 years, and now I help him to become a man. Now that he's a man, you want me to offer it to you? I love this verse. He took in his hand the fire and the knife, so the two of them walk together. Beautiful picture. Father and son walking together to the mountain. And then Isaac spoke to his father. Father, here's the fire and the wood. Where is the sheep for a burnt offering? He asked his father. The father said, my son, God will provide the sheep for the burnt offering. Abraham made another statement of faith. God will provide. So they went. Let me ask you a question. If you were Isaac, what would you do? What will you do? Look at what Abraham did to Isaac. Abraham built an altar there, arranged the wood. Next, he bound his son Isaac, put him on top of the wood of the altar. Let me ask you a question. Can Isaac fight?
1: Yeah.
0: He could. Can he run? He could, but he didn't. Why? Because the faith of Abraham was transferred to his son. The son believed in God. The faith of Abraham was transferred to Isaac. That is how you transfer faith when you are completely surrendered. Isaac knew that faith is real, that God is real. So he does not mind. He doesn't mind. He won't kill me. It's okay. Because I have the promise that I will have children. So my friend, 2,000 years ago, God used Abraham as a picture to offer up Isaac. And the Bible tells us, 2,000 years ago, what happened? When Abraham was supposed to sacrifice Isaac, you know what happened? Abraham looked and saw a single ram caught by its horns in the thicket. Abraham went, took the ram, offered it up as a burnt offering in place of his son. You see, God intervened at the last minute. When Abraham was about to kill his son, the Bible tells us a voice came out. Abraham, Abraham, don't touch your son. I know your heart. I know. And then the Bible tells us God provided a sacrificial lamb in place of Isaac. Abraham named that place, everybody read, Jehovah Jireh. Jehovah Jireh is the name of a place. It's in Mount Moriah. It is present-day Jerusalem. It is the place where Jesus Christ, 2,000 years later, was offered on the same place. Moriah, where Abraham offered Isaac. 2,000 years later, God offered up his son, Jesus, Mount Moriah. Same place, except there was no substitute, because Jesus is your substitute to pay for your sin and for my sin. That, my friend, is the faith that saves. That God so loved us, he gave us his son to die in your place, in my place. My question to you is this: what is your Isaac that is preventing you from living out the life that God wants you to have because you are holding back? All of you have Isaac. I don't know what it is. It can be your career. It can be a relationship. It can be money. Whatever you have, what do you love more than you love God? You see, God wants your heart. But he wants to protect you. Many times we have idols. How do I know you're idols? Very simple. Look at how you spend your time. How do you spend your money? What really makes you happy? What really makes you angry? Whatever those things are, that's your idol. If something can cause you to be angry, that's your idol. It's your pride. If you love God more, nothing will make you angry. What is it that you are keeping today that may not be bad, but it is your idol, it's your Isaac? God says, surrender. Are you willing to surrender that? Question, what kind of faith do you have? Surrendered faith or unsurrendered? At the end of your life, you have to pass on your faith. But you cannot pass on faith if your faith is not real. What kind of faith do you have? You have Isaac in your life? Let's bow our heads and pray.
1: One more.